Adrian Chandler was the violin soloist and leader with La Serenissima. They played Antonio Vivaldi's Concerto Catalog No. 370. 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

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Have you heard of Francesca Campana? She was a 17th century Roman singer, keyboard player, and composer. Francesca Campana is one of the musicians included on the group L'Arpeggiata's 2024 album Wonder Women with singer Luciana Mancini. This is a song called The Arrow Is Already Broken.

Mezzo-soprano Luciana Mancini and L'Arpeggiata performed The Arrow is Already Broken, a song by 17th century Roman musician Francesca Campana. About two decades earlier, another outstanding Italian musician was born. Biagio Marini was a top-notch violin player and composer. Baroque Music Montana included Biagio Marini's fourth sonata on their new 2026 album, I Melt Like Snow in the Sun of Your Beauty.

Baroque Music Montana played the fourth sonata by composer Biagio Marini. There's more about all the music on our website, sundaybaroque.org.

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Belgian musician Sigis Velkeken formed La Petite Band in 1972. They have released more than 100 recordings. The most recent one came out in early March 2026. It features harpsichord concertos by Johann Sebastian Bach. The young harpsichordist Mario Sarecchia is the soloist, playing Bach's concerto, catalog number 1052.

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Harpsichordist Mario Sarecchia was the soloist with La Petite Band, playing the concerto catalog number 1052 by Johann Sebastian Bach. Sunday Baroque is produced at WSHU in Fairfield, Connecticut, and funded by the Richard P. Garmany Fund at Hartford Foundation for Public Giving, providing support to institutions that are committed to enriching lives in Connecticut, including Connecticut Landmarks and the Hillstead Museum. I'm Suzanne Bona. This is Sunday Baroque. Since 1996, the Academy of American Poets has hosted an annual celebration of Poetry Month. In this 30th anniversary year, it is a special celebration of the integral role of poets and poetry in our culture. Coming up on Sunday Baroque, you'll hear music by composers who also enjoyed and appreciated poetry. This is Sunday Baroque. I'm Suzanne Bona. Augusta, Georgia native Joseph Jennings earned his music degrees in conducting and music education from Colorado State University and Case Western Reserve University in Cleveland. In 1983, he joined San Francisco-based Chanticleer as a singer. He's a countertenor. And it wasn't long before he became the group's music director. Joseph Jennings is not only an acclaimed choral conductor, he's also a prolific composer and arranger and an innovative programmer of the choral repertory. And today you will hear him conduct Chanticleer in some Mexican Baroque music.

Crispian Steele Perkins and John Teason play valveless trumpets, also called natural trumpet. It's an earlier version of the modern trumpets you usually hear today, and it requires the player to really rely on breath support and the lips to find those notes and sustain the pitch. These are four trumpet duets by Heinrich Bieber.

using natural or valveless trumpets. Crispian Steele Perkins and John Thiessen played four trumpet duets by Heinrich Bieber. You can visit sundaybaroque.org whenever you want to know more about the music. This is Sunday Baroque. This is Sunday Baroque, funded by the Friends of Sunday Baroque, whose generous contributors include the New Family Trust, in memory of Joan Cockrell New. Juan de Lienas was an influential 17th century composer in Mexico, who primarily wrote music for Mexico City convents. Chanticleer included a psalm setting by Juan de Lienas on their album Our American Journey.

Joseph Jennings conducted Chanticleer singing Credidi, a psalm setting by Mexican composer Juan de Lienas. Academia Amsterdam plays some sweet little dances from France that were written at around the same time.

Academia Amsterdam played some dances by French musicians of the late 17th century, Louis de la Coste, Marin Marais, Jean-Ferry Rebel, and Jean-Baptiste Maurice Quinault. This is Sunday Baroque.

Sunday Baroque is funded by the Friends of Sunday Baroque, whose generous contributors include the Schilling Family Foundation, Incorporated. Sulpicia Ludovico Chasis was a nun in Modena. She was also an accomplished lutenist and a composer of liturgical music. In 1619, Sulpicia Chasis published 23 spiritual motets, and these are two of them. They're sung by Cappella Clausura.

Amelia LeClaire led Capella Clausura, singing two motets by 17th century musician and nun Sulpicia Cesis. As a boy, Matthias Mauta tried to quit music. He was walking home from school one day, and he tossed his recorder into the bushes. Well, fortunately, a friend found it and returned the instrument, which is a very good thing because music became Matthias Mauta's life as a performer, teacher, composer, and scholar. Matthias Mauta is the soloist with Ariane Baroque Orchestra playing a concerto by Georg Philipp Telemann.

from their album Tutti Flauti. Recorder player Matthias Mauta and Arion Baroque Orchestra played Georg Philipp Telemann's Concerto in A Minor. There's more about all the music on our website, sundaybaroque.org.

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At age 15, François Francoeur started playing in France's Royal Academy of Music, and he spent the next 50 years affiliated with the Academy, performing, composing, and directing. Ausonia plays one of François Francoeur's violin sonatas.

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The programs you hear on this station are made possible in part by generous contributions of listeners like you. 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

Ausonia played a violin sonata from 18th century Frenchman François Francoeur's second book of sonatas. Sunday Baroque is produced at WSHU in Fairfield, Connecticut, and funded by the Richard P. Garmany Fund at Hartford Foundation for Public Giving, providing support to institutions that are committed to enriching lives in Connecticut, including Connecticut Landmarks and the Hillstead Museum. I'm Suzanne Bona. This is Sunday Baroque. The Commedia dell'arte was an Italian theatrical form that was popular in Europe from the 16th through 18th centuries. There were stock characters in the productions like Columbine, Harlequin, and Pulcinella. German composer Georg Philipp Telemann incorporated the characters into the movements of his burlesque overture. Coming up on Sunday Baroque, you'll hear it along with other fun and funny Baroque music. It's Sunday Baroque. I'm Suzanne Bona. Poets seem to take great pleasure and inspiration from the seasons, especially spring. In the 17th century, Thomas Tusser pointed out that sweet April showers do spring May flowers. And perhaps that's why the Academy of American Poets chose April for their annual celebration of National Poetry Month. It is an occasion to highlight the art form and its place in our culture. So today, we're marking the occasion with poetic music by a variety of composers, such as 14th century musician and poet Guillaume de Machaut, and music from William Shakespeare's time.

Triolet was a type of witty little poem, and composer Jean-Philippe Rameau gave that name to this little keyboard solo, played by Angela Hewitt.

Pianist Angela Hewitt played Triolet, a solo keyboard piece from Jean-Philippe Rameau's Suite in G minor. This is Sunday Baroque, funded by the Friends of Sunday Baroque, whose generous contributors include the Straub family of Wilton, Connecticut. Musician Giuseppe Tartini was a huge fan of poetry. For inspiration and mental stimulation before he sat down to compose, Tartini is said to have read works by Italian scholars and poets, and he would jot down little cryptic quotes for them on his manuscripts. This is Giuseppe Tartini's Poetic Pastorale, played by the Locatelli Trio.

Locatelli Trio played the Pastorale by poetry lover Giuseppe Tartini. Madrigals were a prominent form of musical poetry, and 16th century Englishman Thomas Wilkes was a leading composer of madrigals. This is "Hark, All Ye Lovely Saints Above."

Quink Vocal Ensemble sang the madrigal Hark, All Ye Lovely Saints Above, a poem set to music by Thomas Weelkes. This is Sunday Baroque.

Sunday Baroque is funded by the Friends of Sunday Baroque, whose generous contributors include Barbara and Gregory Joseph of Weston, Connecticut. In Greek mythology, the nine daughters of Zeus and Mnemosyne were the muses who oversaw poetry, history, comedy, astronomy, and music. Polyhymnia was the muse of sacred poetry and the subject of a heroic ballet by Jean-Philippe Rameau. Tempesta di Mare plays a suite from the Feast of Polyhymnia.

Tempesta de Mare played a suite from Jean-Philippe Rameau's heroic ballet, The Feast of Polyhymnia, about the muse of sacred poetry. Guillaume de Machaut was a leading French musician and poet in the 14th century who combined his skills by setting many of his own verses to music. Hilliard Ensemble sings Guillaume de Machaut's motet with sighing, suffering heart.

The Hilliard Ensemble sang the motet With Sighing, Suffering Heart by 14th century composer and poet Guillaume de Machaut. Our website has more about all the music and recordings you're hearing today. 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

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In mythology, the greatest poet and musician was Orpheus, son of the muse Calliope. Orpheus's songs were so tantalizing they could move trees and rocks and soothe savage beasts. Orpheus' chamber orchestra plays the Dance of the Blessed Spirits from Christoph Willibald Gluck's opera, Orpheus.

Orpheus Chamber Orchestra played the Dance of the Blessed Spirits from Christoph Willibald Gluck's opera Orpheus, about the mythological poet and musician. Music was an integral part of William Shakespeare's works, from a collection of music from Shakespeare's time. Lee Witches plays a suite of tunes from The Merry Wives of Windsor, Hamlet, and Macbeth.

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Les Witches played music from William Shakespeare's time. Fortune, My Foe from The Merry Wives of Windsor. Robin is to the Green Wood Gone. Bonnie Sweet Boy, Roland and Kemp's Jig from Hamlet. And The Ladies' Masks from Macbeth. The Friends of Sunday Baroque is a generous group of music lovers who provide financial support to the program. 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Sunday Baroque is produced at the Richard P. Garmany Classical Music Production Suite at WSHU in Fairfield, Connecticut by Julie Ferdino, Jennifer Basher, Sabrina Garone, Ann Lopez, and I'm Suzanne Bona. This is Sunday Baroque. As a boy, Matthias Mauter tried to quit music. He threw his recorder into the bushes on his way home from school one day. But his friend found it and returned the instrument. And it is a good thing, too, because music became Matthias Mauter's life. He's a performer, music professor, composer, and scholar. And coming up in the next hour of Sunday Baroque, you'll hear his exciting artistry as a soloist. It's Sunday Baroque. I'm Suzanne Bona. It should be no surprise that the month that begins with April Fool's Day also happens to be National Humor Month. Today you can hear music reflecting a Baroque-era sense of humor, including an English comedy with music by Henry Purcell, a burlesque overture by Georg-Philippe Telemann, and a wacky French opera by Jean-Philippe Rameau.

Like many stories in music, this one may be true, or it may be an embellishment or an elaborate fiction designed to make it a little more charming and clever. So here's the legend. Composer Domenico Scarlatti worked for the Spanish royal family. That part's true. As the story goes, the musician saw a cat tiptoeing over the harpsichord keyboard, making some interesting harmonies. Every person who's owned by a cat knows that this is entirely plausible. Scarlatti allegedly composed a fugue based on the cacophonous sound the cat made, and that is how this sonata earned the nickname the Cat's Fugue. It's played by harpsichordist Scott Ross.

Harpsichordist Scott Ross played the Sonata Catalog No. 30 by Domenico Scarlatti, nicknamed the Cat's Fugue. This is Sunday Baroque, funded thanks to ongoing support from the Friends of Sunday Baroque, whose generous contributors include Lynn Walther of Lake Grove, New York. Michel Corrette wrote several comic concertos. Part of the joke was that Corrette included popular tunes, ranging from church melodies to drinking songs, or borrowed little snippets of music by some of his contemporaries. Ariane Ensemble plays Michel Corrette's 24th comic concerto.

Arion Ensemble played the 24th Comic Concerto by Michel Corrette. John Crown wrote a comedy called The Married Beau, or The Curious Impertinent, about a man who tests his wife's honesty with the help of a friend. It premiered at the Drury Lane Theater in 1694, and the music was provided by Henry Purcell. The Academy of Ancient Music plays a suite of it.

The Academy of Ancient Music played an air, march, and hornpipe from Henry Purcell's incidental music for the comic play The Married Beau. You can visit sundaybaroque.org whenever you want to know more about the music. This is Sunday Baroque.

Sunday Baroque is funded thanks to the Friends of Sunday Baroque, whose generous contributors include Rita Sackett, in loving memory of her husband, Mark. Georg Philipp Telemann's Burlesque Overture is a musical nod to the Italian improvisational Commedia dell'arte, which was popular in the 16th, 17th, and 18th centuries. It featured stock characters such as Scaramouche, Pierrot, Harlequin, and Columbine. And in this performance by Jeanette Sorel and Apollos Fire, you're going to want to pay special attention in the last movement. Listen at about 12 and a half minutes in for a little crackly noise. The performers put a crumpled wad of paper into the harpsichord strings, which was a popular 18th century gimmick.

Jeanette Sorel led Apollo's Fire playing Georg Philipp Telemann's Burlesque Overture, a musical portrait of the Commedia dell'arte characters. You can always look up more about the music at sundaybaroque.org.

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Opera plots are notoriously over the top, and Jean-Philippe Rameau's opera Platé has one of the wackiest plots ever. It was Rameau's first comic opera. The title character is a beastly and egotistical water nymph. It's a female character written for a man to sing. She is easily duped into believing that the god Jupiter is flirting with her when it's actually a setup to teach his jealous wife Juno a lesson. Mark Binkowski leads the musicians of the Louvre playing a suite from Rameau's opera Platé.

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Thank you. 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Earn an MBA in just 1 year in a supportive environment. More at albertus.edu. 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

Mark Minkowski and the musicians of the Louvre played a suite from Jean-Philippe Rameau's comic opera Platé. Sunday Baroque is produced at the Richard P. Garmany Classical Music Production Suite at WSHU Public Radio in Fairfield, Connecticut, by Julie Ferdino, Jennifer Basher, Sabrina Garone, and Anne Lopez. I'm Suzanne Vona, and this is Sunday Baroque. The Baroque era in history lasted for a whopping 150 years, from 1600 until 1750, and some of the early Baroque musicians' lives didn't overlap at all with the later ones. In addition to Johann Sebastian Bach and Antonio Vivaldi, other less well-known Baroque-era musicians included Francesca Campana and Biagio Marini. Well, coming up on Sunday Baroque, you'll hear music by all of these talented early musicians. It's Sunday Baroque. I'm Suzanne Bona. There is a terrific newly released 2026 recording that I will share with you today. It's a fresh presentation of the harpsichord concertos by Johann Sebastian Bach, played by La Petite Bande. Belgian violinist, violist, and conductor Sigiswald Kajakin founded the group in 1972. They play on period instruments, which means that they are from the Baroque or Classical era, or they're modern reproductions of those early instruments. It's a beautiful new album for you to audition today.

The lute was the instrument of royalty and of the common people. It was heard in the pubs and on the stage, and its expressive moods range from intimate to cheerful. Paul Audette is one of today's top lute players, and he brings some anonymous 16th century lute music to life, a dump, which is a slow, melancholy dance form, think down in the dumps, and a canzonetta, which is a musical term for a song-like instrumental composition.

From his album Royal Luters, lutenist Paul Odet played two anonymous 16th century lute solos called A Dump and A Canzonetta. This is Sunday Baroque. Violinist Adrian Chandler has said he's been mad about Antonio Vivaldi since he was 10 years old. Chandler was still a student at the Royal College of Music in 1994 when he formed his period instrument group La Serenissima, specifically for a performance of a serenata by Vivaldi. And the ensemble has continued to feature Vivaldi's music as a centerpiece of their repertory. This is Adrian Chandler with La Serenissima playing Vivaldi's virtuosic violin concerto, Catalog number 370.

Adrian Chandler was the violin soloist and leader with La Serenissima. They played Antonio Vivaldi's Concerto Catalog No. 370. This is Sunday Baroque.

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Have you heard of Francesca Campana? She was a 17th century Roman singer, keyboard player, and composer. Francesca Campana is one of the musicians included on the group L'Arpeggiata's 2024 album Wonder Women with singer Luciana Mancini. This is a song called The Arrow Is Already Broken.

Mezzo-soprano Luciana Mancini and L'Arpeggiata performed The Arrow is Already Broken, a song by 17th century Roman musician Francesca Campana. About two decades earlier, another outstanding Italian musician was born. Biagio Marini was a top-notch violin player and composer. Baroque Music Montana included Biagio Marini's fourth sonata on their new 2026 album, I Melt Like Snow in the Sun of Your Beauty.

Baroque Music Montana played the fourth sonata by composer Biagio Marini. There's more about all the music on our website, sundaybaroque.org.

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Belgian musician Sigis van Kuijken formed La Petite Band in 1972. They have released more than 100 recordings. The most recent one came out in early March 2026. It features harpsichord concertos by Johann Sebastian Bach. The young harpsichordist Mario Sarecchia is the soloist, playing Bach's concerto, catalog number 1052.

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Harpsichordist Mario Sarecchia was the soloist with La Petite Band, playing the concerto catalog number 1052 by Johann Sebastian Bach. Sunday Baroque is produced at WSHU in Fairfield, Connecticut, and funded by the Richard P. Garmany Fund at Hartford Foundation for Public Giving, providing support to institutions that are committed to enriching lives in Connecticut, including Connecticut Landmarks and the Hillstead Museum. I'm Suzanne Bona. This is Sunday Baroque. Since 1996, the Academy of American Poets has hosted an annual celebration of Poetry Month. In this 30th anniversary year, it is a special celebration of the integral role of poets and poetry in our culture. Coming up on Sunday Baroque, you'll hear music by composers who also enjoyed and appreciated poetry. It's Sunday Baroque. I'm Suzanne Bona. Poets seem to take great pleasure and inspiration from the seasons, especially spring. In the 17th century, Thomas Tusser pointed out that sweet April showers do spring May flowers, and perhaps that's why the Academy of American Poets chose April for their annual celebration of National Poetry Month. It is an occasion to highlight the art form and its place in our culture. So today, we're marking the occasion with poetic music by a variety of composers, such as 14th century musician and poet Guillaume de Machaut, and music from William Shakespeare's time,

Triolet was a type of witty little poem, and composer Jean-Philippe Rameau gave that name to this little keyboard solo, played by Angela Hewitt.

Pianist Angela Hewitt played Triolet, a solo keyboard piece from Jean-Philippe Rameau's Suite in G Minor. This is Sunday Baroque, funded by the Friends of Sunday Baroque, whose generous contributors include the Strop family of Wilton, Connecticut. Musician Giuseppe Tartini was a huge fan of poetry. For inspiration and mental stimulation before he sat down to compose, Tartini is said to have read works by Italian scholars and poets, and he would jot down little cryptic quotes for them on his manuscripts. This is Giuseppe Tartini's Poetic Pastorale, played by the Locatelli Trio.

Locatelli Trio played the Pastorale by poetry lover Giuseppe Tartini. Madrigals were a prominent form of musical poetry, and 16th century Englishman Thomas Weelkes was a leading composer of madrigals. This is "Hark, All Ye Lovely Saints Above."

Quink Vocal Ensemble sang the madrigal Hark, All Ye Lovely Saints Above, a poem set to music by Thomas Weelkes. This is Sunday Baroque.

Sunday Baroque is funded by the Friends of Sunday Baroque, whose generous contributors include Barbara and Gregory Joseph of Weston, Connecticut. In Greek mythology, the nine daughters of Zeus and Mnemosyne were the muses who oversaw poetry, history, comedy, astronomy, and music. Polyhymnia was the muse of sacred poetry and the subject of a heroic ballet by Jean-Philippe Rameau. Tempesta di Mare plays a suite from the Feast of Polyhymnia.

Tempesta de Mare played a suite from Jean-Philippe Rameau's heroic ballet, The Feast of Polyhymnia, about the muse of sacred poetry. Guillaume de Machaut was a leading French musician and poet in the 14th century who combined his skills by setting many of his own verses to music. Hilliard Ensemble sings Guillaume de Machaut's motet with sighing, suffering heart.

The Hilliard Ensemble sang the motet With Sighing, Suffering Heart by 14th century composer and poet Guillaume de Machaut. Our website has more about all the music and recordings you're hearing today. 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

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In mythology, the greatest poet and musician was Orpheus, son of the muse Calliope. Orpheus's songs were so tantalizing they could move trees and rocks and soothe savage beasts. Orpheus' chamber orchestra plays the Dance of the Blessed Spirits from Christoph Willibald Gluck's opera, Orpheus.

Orpheus Chamber Orchestra played the Dance of the Blessed Spirits from Christoph Willibald Gluck's opera Orpheus, about the mythological poet and musician. Music was an integral part of William Shakespeare's works, from a collection of music from Shakespeare's time. Lee Witches plays a suite of tunes from The Merry Wives of Windsor, Hamlet, and Macbeth.

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0: Les Witches played music from William Shakespeare's time. Fortune, My Foe from The Merry Wives of Windsor. Robin is to the Green Wood Gone. Bonnie Sweet Boy, Roland and Kemp's Jig from Hamlet. And The Ladies' Masks from Macbeth.
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0: Sunday Baroque is produced at the Richard P. Garmany Classical Music Production Suite at WSHU in Fairfield, Connecticut by Julie Ferdino, Jennifer Basher, Sabrina Garone, Ann Lopez, and I'm Suzanne Bona. This

is Sunday Baroque. As a boy, Matthias Mauta tried to quit music. He threw his recorder into the bushes on his way home from school one day, but his friend found it and returned the instrument. And it is a good thing, too, because music became Matthias Mauta's life. He's a performer, music professor, composer, and scholar. And coming up in the next hour of Sunday Baroque, you'll hear his exciting artistry as a soloist. It's Sunday Baroque. I'm Suzanne Vona. It should be no surprise that the month that begins with April Fool's Day also happens to be National Humor Month. Today you can hear music reflecting a Baroque-era sense of humor, including an English comedy with music by Henry Purcell, a burlesque overture by Georg-Philippe Telemann, and a wacky French opera by Jean-Philippe Rameau.

Like many stories in music, this one may be true, or it may be an embellishment or an elaborate fiction designed to make it a little more charming and clever. So here's the legend. Composer Domenico Scarlatti worked for the Spanish royal family. That part's true. As the story goes, the musician saw a cat tiptoeing over the harpsichord keyboard, making some interesting harmonies. Every person who's owned by a cat knows that this is entirely plausible. Scarlatti allegedly composed a fugue based on the cacophonous sound the cat made, and that is how this sonata earned the nickname the Cat's Fugue. It's played by harpsichordist Scott Ross.

Harpsichordist Scott Ross played the Sonata Catalog No. 30 by Domenico Scarlatti, nicknamed the Cat's Fugue. This is Sunday Baroque, funded thanks to ongoing support from the Friends of Sunday Baroque, whose generous contributors include Lynn Walther of Lake Grove, New York. Michel Corret wrote several comic concertos. Part of the joke was that Corret included popular tunes, ranging from church melodies to drinking songs, or borrowed little snippets of music by some of his contemporaries. Ariane Ensemble plays Michel Corret's 24th comic concerto.

Arion Ensemble played the 24th Comic Concerto by Michel Corrette. John Crown wrote a comedy called The Married Beau, or The Curious Impertinent, about a man who tests his wife's honesty with the help of a friend. It premiered at the Drury Lane Theater in 1694, and the music was provided by Henry Purcell. The Academy of Ancient Music plays a suite of it.

The Academy of Ancient Music played an air, march, and hornpipe from Henry Purcell's incidental music for the comic play The Married Beau. You can visit sundaybaroque.org whenever you want to know more about the music. This is Sunday Baroque.

Sunday Baroque is funded thanks to the Friends of Sunday Baroque, whose generous contributors include Rita Sackett, in loving memory of her husband, Mark. Georg Philipp Telemann's Burlesque Overture is a musical nod to the Italian improvisational Commedia dell'arte, which was popular in the 16th, 17th, and 18th centuries. It featured stock characters such as Scaramouche, Pierrot, Harlequin, and Columbine. And in this performance by Jeanette Sorel and Apollos Fire, you're going to want to pay special attention in the last movement. Listen at about 12 and a half minutes in for a little crackly noise. The performers put a crumpled wad of paper into the harpsichord strings, which was a popular 18th century gimmick.

Jeanette Sorel led Apollo's Fire playing Georg Philipp Telemann's Burlesque Overture, a musical portrait of the Commedia dell'arte characters. You can always look up more about the music at sundaybaroque.org.

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Opera plots are notoriously over the top, and Jean-Philippe Rameau's opera Platé has one of the wackiest plots ever. It was Rameau's first comic opera. The title character is a beastly and egotistical water nymph. It's a female character written for a man to sing. She is easily duped into believing that the god Jupiter is flirting with her when it's actually a setup to teach his jealous wife Juno a lesson. Mark Minkowski leads the musicians of the Louvre playing a suite from Rameau's opera Platé.

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We also have local support from the Yale Peabody Museum, exploring the history of life on Earth. 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

Mark Minkowski and the Musicians of the Louvre played a suite from Jean-Philippe Rameau's comic opera Platé. Sunday Baroque is produced at the Richard P. Garmany Classical Music Production Suite at WSHU Public Radio in Fairfield, Connecticut, by Julie Ferdino, Jennifer Basher, Sabrina Garone, and Anne Lopez. I'm Suzanne Vona, and this is Sunday Baroque. The Baroque era in history lasted for a whopping 150 years, from 1600 until 1750, and some of the early Baroque musicians' lives didn't overlap at all with the later ones. In addition to Johann Sebastian Bach and Antonio Vivaldi, other less well-known Baroque era musicians included Francesca Campana and Biagio Marini. Well, coming up on Sunday Baroque, you'll hear music by all of these talented early musicians. This is Sunday Baroque. I'm Suzanne Vona. Augusta, Georgia native Joseph Jennings earned his music degrees in conducting and music education from Colorado State University and Case Western Reserve University in Cleveland. In 1983, he joined San Francisco-based Chanticleer as a singer. He's a countertenor. And it wasn't long before he became the group's music director. Joseph Jennings is not only an acclaimed choral conductor, he's also a prolific composer and arranger and an innovative programmer of the choral repertory. And today you will hear him conduct Chanticleer in some Mexican Baroque music.

Crispy and Steele Perkins and John Teason play valveless trumpets, also called natural trumpet. It's an earlier version of the modern trumpets you usually hear today, and it requires the player to really rely on breath support and the lips to find those notes and sustain the pitch. These are four trumpet duets by Heinrich Bieber.

using natural or valveless trumpets, Crispy and Steele Perkins and John Thiessen played four trumpet duets by Heinrich Bieber. You can visit sundaybaroque.org whenever you want to know more about the music. This is Sunday Baroque. This is Sunday Baroque, funded by the Friends of Sunday Baroque, whose generous contributors include the New Family Trust, in memory of Joan Cockrell New. Juan de Lienas was an influential 17th century composer in Mexico, who primarily wrote music for Mexico City convents. Chanticleer included a psalm setting by Juan de Lienas on their album Our American Journey.

Joseph Jennings conducted Chanticleer singing Credidi, a psalm setting by Mexican composer Juan de Lienas. Academia Amsterdam plays some sweet little dances from France that were written at around the same time.

Academia Amsterdam played some dances by French musicians of the late 17th century, Louis de la Coste, Marin Marais, Jean-Ferry Rebel, and Jean-Baptiste Maurice Quinault. This is Sunday Baroque.

Sunday Baroque is funded by the Friends of Sunday Baroque, whose generous contributors include the Schilling Family Foundation, Incorporated. Sulpicia Ludovico Chasis was a nun in Modena. She was also an accomplished lutenist and a composer of liturgical music. In 1619, Sulpicia Chasis published 23 spiritual motets, and these are two of them. They're sung by Cappella Clausura.

Amelia LeClaire led Capella Clausura, singing two motets by 17th century musician and nun Sulpicia Cesis. As a boy, Matthias Mauta tried to quit music. He was walking home from school one day, and he tossed his recorder into the bushes. Well, fortunately, a friend found it and returned the instrument, which is a very good thing because music became Matthias Mauta's life as a performer, teacher, composer, and scholar. Matthias Mauta is the soloist with Ariane Baroque Orchestra playing a concerto by Georg Philipp Telemann.

from their album Tutti Flauti. Recorder player Matthias Mauta and Arion Baroque Orchestra played Georg Philipp Telemann's Concerto in A Minor. There's more about all the music on our website, sundaybaroque.org.

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At age 15, François Francoeur started playing in France's Royal Academy of Music, and he spent the next 50 years affiliated with the academy, performing, composing, and directing. Ausonia plays one of François Francoeur's violin sonatas.

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Ausonia played a violin sonata from 18th century Frenchman François Francoeur's second book of sonatas. Sunday Baroque is produced at WSHU in Fairfield, Connecticut, and funded by the Richard P. Garmany Fund at Hartford Foundation for Public Giving, providing support to institutions that are committed to enriching lives in Connecticut, including Connecticut Landmarks and the Hillstead Museum. I'm Suzanne Bona. This is Sunday Baroque. The Commedia dell'arte was an Italian theatrical form that was popular in Europe from the 16th through 18th centuries. There were stock characters in the productions like Columbine, Harlequin, and Pulcinella. German composer Georg Philipp Telemann incorporated the characters into the movements of his burlesque overture. Coming up on Sunday Baroque, you'll hear it along with other fun and funny Baroque music. It's Sunday Baroque. I'm Suzanne Bona. There is a terrific newly released 2026 recording that I will share with you today. It's a fresh presentation of the harpsichord concertos by Johann Sebastian Bach, played by La Petite Bande. Belgian violinist, violist, and conductor Sigiswald Kajakin founded the group in 1972. They play on period instruments, which means that they are from the Baroque or Classical era, or they're modern reproductions of those early instruments. It's a beautiful new album for you to audition today.

The lute was the instrument of royalty and of the common people. It was heard in the pubs and on the stage, and its expressive moods range from intimate to cheerful. Paul Audette is one of today's top lute players, and he brings some anonymous 16th century lute music to life, a dump, which is a slow, melancholy dance form, think down in the dumps, and a canzonetta, which is a musical term for a song-like instrumental composition.

from his album Royal Luters. Lutenist Paul Odet played two anonymous 16th century lute solos called A Dump and A Canzonetta. This is Sunday Baroque. Violinist Adrian Chandler has said he's been mad about Antonio Vivaldi since he was 10 years old. Chandler was still a student at the Royal College of Music in 1994 when he formed his period instrument group La Serenissima, specifically for a performance of a serenata by Vivaldi. And the ensemble has continued to feature Vivaldi's music as a centerpiece of their repertory. This is Adrian Chandler with La Serenissima playing Vivaldi's virtuosic violin concerto, catalog number 370.

Adrian Chandler was the violin soloist and leader with La Serenissima. They played Antonio Vivaldi's Concerto Catalog No. 370. This is Sunday Baroque.

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Have you heard of Francesca Campana? She was a 17th century Roman singer, keyboard player, and composer. Francesca Campana is one of the musicians included on the group L'Arpeggiata's 2024 album Wonder Women with singer Luciana Mancini. This is a song called The Arrow Is Already Broken.

Mezzo-soprano Luciana Mancini and L'Arpeggiata performed The Arrow is Already Broken, a song by 17th century Roman musician Francesca Campana. About two decades earlier, another outstanding Italian musician was born. Biagio Marini was a top-notch violin player and composer. Baroque Music Montana included Biagio Marini's fourth sonata on their new 2026 album, I Melt Like Snow in the Sun of Your Beauty.

Baroque Music Montana played the fourth sonata by composer Biagio Marini. There's more about all the music on our website, sundaybaroque.org.

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Belgian musician Sigisveld Kuiken formed La Petite Band in 1972. They have released more than 100 recordings. The most recent one came out in early March 2026. It features harpsichord concertos by Johann Sebastian Bach. The young harpsichordist Mario Sarecchia is the soloist, playing Bach's concerto, catalog number 1052.

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1: Hosted an annual celebration of Poetry Month. In this 30th anniversary year, it is a special celebration of the integral role of poets and poetry in our culture. Coming up on Sunday Baroque, you'll hear music by composers who also enjoyed and appreciated poetry. It's Sunday Baroque. I'm Suzanne Bona. Poets seem to take great pleasure and inspiration from the seasons, especially spring. In the 17th century, Thomas Tusser pointed out that sweet April showers do spring May flowers, and perhaps that's why the Academy of American Poets chose April for their annual celebration of National Poetry Month. It is an occasion to highlight the art form and its place in our culture. So today, we're marking the occasion with poetic music by a variety of composers, such as 14th century musician and poet Guillaume de Machaut, and music from William Shakespeare's time.

Triolet was a type of witty little poem, and composer Jean-Philippe Rameau gave that name to this little keyboard solo, played by Angela Hewitt.

Pianist Angela Hewitt played Triolet, a solo keyboard piece from Jean-Philippe Rameau's Suite in G Minor. This is Sunday Baroque, funded by the Friends of Sunday Baroque, whose generous contributors include the Strop family of Wilton, Connecticut. Musician Giuseppe Tartini was a huge fan of poetry. For inspiration and mental stimulation before he sat down to compose, Tartini is said to have read works by Italian scholars and poets, and he would jot down little cryptic quotes for them on his manuscripts. This is Giuseppe Tartini's Poetic Pastorale, played by the Locatelli Trio.

Locatelli Trio played the Pastorale by poetry lover Giuseppe Tartini. Madrigals were a prominent form of musical poetry, and 16th century Englishman Thomas Weelkes was a leading composer of madrigals. This is "Hark, All Ye Lovely Saints Above."

Quink Vocal Ensemble sang the madrigal Hark, All Ye Lovely Saints Above, a poem set to music by Thomas Weelkes. This is Sunday Baroque.

Sunday Baroque is funded by the Friends of Sunday Baroque, whose generous contributors include Barbara and Gregory Joseph of Weston, Connecticut. In Greek mythology, the nine daughters of Zeus and Mnemosyne were the muses who oversaw poetry, history, comedy, astronomy, and music. Polyhymnia was the muse of sacred poetry and the subject of a heroic ballet by Jean-Philippe Rameau. Tempesta di Mare plays a suite from the Feast of Polyhymnia.

Tempesta de Mare played a suite from Jean-Philippe Rameau's heroic ballet, The Feast of Polyhymnia, about the muse of sacred poetry. Guillaume de Machaut was a leading French musician and poet in the 14th century who combined his skills by setting many of his own verses to music. Hilliard Ensemble sings Guillaume de Machaut's motet with sighing, suffering heart.

The Hilliard Ensemble sang the motet With Sighing, Suffering Heart by 14th century composer and poet Guillaume de Machaut. Our website has more about all the music and recordings you're hearing today. 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

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In mythology, the greatest poet and musician was Orpheus, son of the muse Calliope. Orpheus's songs were so tantalizing they could move trees and rocks and soothe savage beasts. Orpheus' chamber orchestra plays the Dance of the Blessed Spirits from Christoph Willibald Gluck's opera, Orpheus.

Orpheus Chamber Orchestra played the Dance of the Blessed Spirits from Christoph Willibald Gluck's opera Orpheus, about the mythological poet and musician. Music was an integral part of William Shakespeare's works, from a collection of music from Shakespeare's time. Lee Witches plays a suite of tunes from The Merry Wives of Windsor, Hamlet, and Macbeth.

Les Witches played music from William Shakespeare's time. Fortune, My Foe from The Merry Wives of Windsor. Robin is to the Green Wood Gone. Bonnie Sweet Boy, Roland and Kemp's Jig from Hamlet. And The Ladies' Masks from Macbeth. The Friends of Sunday Baroque is a generous group of music lovers who provide financial support to the program. 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Sunday Baroque is produced at the Richard P. Garmany Classical Music Production Suite at WSHU in Fairfield, Connecticut by Julie Ferdino, Jennifer Basher, Sabrina Garone, Anne Lopez, and I'm Suzanne Bona. This is Sunday Baroque. As a boy, Matthias Mauta tried to quit music. He threw his recorder into the bushes on his way home from school one day. But his friend found it and returned the instrument. And it is a good thing, too, because music became Matthias Mauta's life. He's a performer, music professor, composer, and scholar. And coming up in the next hour of Sunday Baroque, you'll hear his exciting artistry as a soloist.

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using natural or valveless trumpets, Crispy and Steele Perkins and John Thiessen played four trumpet duets by Heinrich Bieber. 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This is Sunday Baroque. This is Sunday Baroque, funded by the Friends of Sunday Baroque, whose generous contributors include the New Family Trust, in memory of Joan Cockrell New. Juan de Lienas was an influential 17th century composer in Mexico, who primarily wrote music for Mexico City convents. Chanticleer included a psalm setting by Juan de Lienas on their album Our American Journey.

Joseph Jennings conducted Chanticleer singing Credidi, a psalm setting by Mexican composer Juan de Lienas. Academia Amsterdam plays some sweet little dances from France that were written at around the same time.

Academia Amsterdam played some dances by French musicians of the late 17th century, Louis de la Coste, Marin Marais, Jean-Ferry Rebel, and Jean-Baptiste Maurice Quinault. This is Sunday Baroque.

Sunday Baroque is funded by the Friends of Sunday Baroque, whose generous contributors include the Schilling Family Foundation, Incorporated. Sulpicia Ludovico Chasis was a nun in Modena. She was also an accomplished lutenist and a composer of liturgical music. In 1619, Sulpicia Chasis published 23 spiritual motets, and these are two of them. They're sung by Cappella Clausura.

Amelia LeClaire led Capella Clausura, singing two motets by 17th century musician and nun Sulpicia Cesis. As a boy, Matthias Mauta tried to quit music. He was walking home from school one day, and he tossed his recorder into the bushes. Well, fortunately, a friend found it and returned the instrument, which is a very good thing because music became Matthias Mauta's life as a performer, teacher, composer, and scholar. Matthias Mauta is the soloist with Ariane Baroque Orchestra playing a concerto by Georg Philipp Telemann.

from their album Tutti Flauti. Recorder player Matthias Mauta and Arion Baroque Orchestra played Georg Philipp Telemann's Concerto in A Minor. There's more about all the music on our website, sundaybaroque.org.

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At age 15, François Francourt started playing in France's Royal Academy of Music, and he spent the next 50 years affiliated with the academy, performing, composing, and directing. Ausonia plays one of François Francourt's violin sonatas.

Ausonia played a violin sonata from 18th century Frenchman François Francoeur's Second Book of Sonatas. Sunday Baroque is produced at WSHU in Fairfield, Connecticut, and funded by the Richard P. Garmany Fund at Hartford Foundation for Public Giving, providing support to institutions that are committed to enriching lives in Connecticut, including Connecticut Landmarks and the Hillstead Museum. I'm Suzanne Bona. This is Sunday Baroque. The Commedia dell'arte was an Italian theatrical form that was popular in Europe from the 16th through 18th centuries. There were stock characters in the productions like Columbine, Harlequin, and Pulcinella. German composer Georg Philipp Telemann incorporated the characters into the movements of his burlesque overture. Coming up on Sunday Baroque, you'll hear it along with other fun and funny Baroque music. It's Sunday Baroque. I'm Suzanne Bona. It should be no surprise that the month that begins with April Fool's Day also happens to be National Humor Month. Today you can hear music reflecting a Baroque-era sense of humor, including an English comedy with music by Henry Purcell, a burlesque overture by Georg Philipp Telemann, and a wacky French opera by Jean-Philippe Rameau.

0: Like many stories in music, this one may be true, or it may be an embellishment or an elaborate fiction designed to make it a little more charming and clever. So here's the legend. Composer Domenico Scarlatti worked for the Spanish royal family. That part's true. As the story goes, the musician saw a cat tiptoeing over the harpsichord keyboard, making some interesting harmonies. Every person who's owned by a cat knows that this is entirely plausible. Scarlatti allegedly composed a fugue based on the cacophonous sound the cat made, and that is how this sonata earned the nickname the Cat's Fugue. It's played by harpsichordist Scott Ross.
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Harpsichordist Scott Ross played the Sonata Catalog No. 30 by Domenico Scarlatti, nicknamed the Cat's Fugue. This is Sunday Baroque, funded thanks to ongoing support from the Friends of Sunday Baroque, whose generous contributors include Lynn Walther of Lake Grove, New York. Michel Corrette wrote several comic concertos. Part of the joke was that Corrette included popular tunes, ranging from church melodies to drinking songs, or borrowed little snippets of music by some of his contemporaries. Ariane Ensemble plays Michel Corrette's 24th comic concerto.

Ariane Ensemble played the 24th Comic Concerto by Michel Corrette. John Crown wrote a comedy called The Married Beau, or The Curious Impertinent, about a man who tests his wife's honesty with the help of a friend. It premiered at the Drury Lane Theater in 1694, and the music was provided by Henry Purcell. The Academy of Ancient Music plays a suite of it.

The Academy of Ancient Music played an air, march, and hornpipe from Henry Purcell's incidental music for the comic play The Married Beau. You can visit sundaybaroque.org whenever you want to know more about the music. This is Sunday Baroque.

Sunday Baroque is funded thanks to the Friends of Sunday Baroque, whose generous contributors include Rita Sackett, in loving memory of her husband, Mark. Georg Philipp Telemann's Burlesque Overture is a musical nod to the Italian improvisational Commedia dell'arte, which was popular in the 16th, 17th, and 18th centuries. It featured stock characters such as Scaramouche, Pierrot, Harlequin, and Columbine. And in this performance by Jeanette Sorel and Apollos Fire, you're going to want to pay special attention in the last movement. Listen at about 12 and a half minutes in for a little crackly noise. The performers put a crumpled wad of paper into the harpsichord strings, which was a popular 18th century gimmick.

Jeanette Sorel led Apollo's Fire playing Georg Philipp Telemann's Burlesque Overture, a musical portrait of the Commedia dell'arte characters. You can always look up more about the music at sundaybaroque.org.

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Opera plots are notoriously over the top, and Jean-Philippe Rameau's opera Platé has one of the wackiest plots ever. It was Rameau's first comic opera. The title character is a beastly and egotistical water nymph. It's a female character written for a man to sing. She is easily duped into believing that the god Jupiter is flirting with her when it's actually a setup to teach his jealous wife Juno a lesson. Mark Minkowski leads the musicians of the Louvre playing a suite from Rameau's opera Platé.

Mark Minkowski and the musicians of the Louvre played a suite from Jean-Philippe Rameau's comic opera Platé. Sunday Baroque is produced at the Richard P. Garmany Classical Music Production Suite at WSHU Public Radio in Fairfield, Connecticut, by Julie Ferdino, Jennifer Basher, Sabrina Garone, and Ann Lopez. I'm Suzanne Vona, and this is Sunday Baroque. The Baroque era in history lasted for a whopping 150 years, from 1600 until 1750, and some of the early Baroque musicians' lives didn't overlap at all with the later ones. In addition to Johann Sebastian Bach and Antonio Vivaldi, other less well-known Baroque era musicians included Francesca Campana and Biagio Marini. Well, coming up on Sunday Baroque, you'll hear music by all of these talented early musicians. It's Sunday Baroque. I'm Suzanne Bona. Poets seem to take great pleasure and inspiration from the seasons, especially spring. In the 17th century, Thomas Tusser pointed out that sweet April showers do spring May flowers. And perhaps that's why the Academy of American Poets chose April for their annual celebration of National Poetry Month. It is an occasion to highlight the art form and its place in our culture. So today, we're marking the occasion with poetic music by a variety of composers, such as 14th century musician and poet Guillaume de Machaut, and music from William Shakespeare's time.

triolet was a type of witty little poem, and composer Jean-Philippe Rameau gave that name to this little keyboard solo, played by Angela Hewitt.

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More information at makingthebestofeveryday.org. 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

Pianist Angela Hewitt played Triolet, a solo keyboard piece from Jean-Philippe Rameau's Suite in G minor. This is Sunday Baroque, funded by the Friends of Sunday Baroque, whose generous contributors include the Strop family of Wilton, Connecticut. Musician Giuseppe Tartini was a huge fan of poetry. For inspiration and mental stimulation before he sat down to compose, Tartini is said to have read works by Italian scholars and poets, and he would jot down little cryptic quotes for them on his manuscripts. This is Giuseppe Tartini's Poetic Pastorale, played by the Locatelli Trio.

Locatelli Trio played the Pastorale by poetry lover Giuseppe Tartini. Madrigals were a prominent form of musical poetry, and 16th century Englishman Thomas Weelkes was a leading composer of madrigals. This is "Hark, All Ye Lovely Saints Above."

Quink Vocal Ensemble sang the madrigal "Hark, All Ye Lovely Saints Above," a poem set to music by Thomas Weelkes. This is Sunday Baroque.

Sunday Baroque is funded by the Friends of Sunday Baroque, whose generous contributors include Barbara and Gregory Joseph of Weston, Connecticut. In Greek mythology, the nine daughters of Zeus and Mnemosyne were the muses who oversaw poetry, history, comedy, astronomy, and music. Polyhymnia was the muse of sacred poetry and the subject of a heroic ballet by Jean-Philippe Rameau. Tempesta di Mare plays a suite from the Feast of Polyhymnia.

Tempesta de Mare played a suite from Jean-Philippe Rameau's heroic ballet, The Feast of Polyhymnia, about the muse of sacred poetry. Guillaume de Machaut was a leading French musician and poet in the 14th century who combined his skills by setting many of his own verses to music. Hilliard Ensemble sings Guillaume de Machaut's motet with sighing, suffering heart.

The Hilliard Ensemble sang the motet With Sighing, Suffering Heart by 14th century composer and poet Guillaume de Machaut. Our website has more about all the music and recordings you're hearing today. 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

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In mythology, the greatest poet and musician was Orpheus, son of the muse Calliope. Orpheus's songs were so tantalizing they could move trees and rocks and soothe savage beasts. Orpheus Chamber Orchestra plays the Dance of the Blessed Spirits from Christoph Willibald Gluck's opera, Orpheus.

Orpheus Chamber Orchestra played the Dance of the Blessed Spirits from Christoph Willibald Gluck's opera Orpheus, about the mythological poet and musician. Music was an integral part of William Shakespeare's works, from a collection of music from Shakespeare's time. Lee Witches plays a suite of tunes from The Merry Wives of Windsor, Hamlet, and Macbeth.

Les Witches played music from William Shakespeare's time. Fortune, My Foe from The Merry Wives of Windsor. Robin is to the Green Wood Gone. Bonnie Sweet Boy, Roland and Kemp's Jig from Hamlet. And The Ladies' Masks from Macbeth. The Friends of Sunday Baroque is a generous group of music lovers who provide financial support to the program. 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Sunday Baroque is produced at the Richard P. Garmany Classical Music Production Suite at WSHU in Fairfield, Connecticut by Julie Ferdino, Jennifer Basher, Sabrina Garone, Ann Lopez, and I'm Suzanne Bona. This is Sunday Baroque. As a boy, Matthias Mautet tried to quit music. He threw his recorder into the bushes on his way home from school one day. But his friend found it and returned the instrument. And it is a good thing, too, because music became Matthias Mautet's life. He's a performer, music professor, composer, and scholar. And coming up in the next hour of Sunday Baroque, you'll hear his exciting artistry as a soloist. It's Sunday Baroque. I'm Suzanne Bona. There is a terrific newly released 2026 recording that I will share with you today. It's a fresh presentation of the harpsichord concertos by Johann Sebastian Bach, played by La Petite Bande. Belgian violinist, violist, and conductor Sigiswald Kajakin founded the group in 1972. They play on period instruments, which means that they are from the Baroque or classical era, or they're modern reproductions of those early instruments. It's a beautiful new album for you to audition today.

The lute was the instrument of royalty and of the common people. It was heard in the pubs and on the stage, and its expressive moods range from intimate to cheerful. Paul Audet is one of today's top lute players, and he brings some anonymous 16th century lute music to life, a dump, which is a slow, melancholy dance form, think down in the dumps, and a canzonetta, which is a musical term for a song-like instrumental composition.

0: 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And from Albertus Magnus, where success is a group project. Earn an MBA in just 1 year in a supportive environment. 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
1: From his album Royal Luters, lutenist Paul Odet played two anonymous 16th century lute solos called A Dump and A Canzonetta. This is Sunday Baroque. Violinist Adrian Chandler has said he's been mad about Antonio Vivaldi since he was 10 years old. Chandler was still a student at the Royal College of Music in 1994 when he formed his period instrument group La Serenissima, specifically for a performance of a serenata by Vivaldi. And the ensemble has continued to feature Vivaldi's music as a centerpiece of their repertory. This is Adrian Chandler with La Serenissima playing Vivaldi's virtuosic violin concerto, catalog number 370.

Adrian Chandler was the violin soloist and leader with La Serenissima. They played Antonio Vivaldi's Concerto Catalog No. 370. This is Sunday Baroque.

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Have you heard of Francesca Campana? She was a 17th century Roman singer, keyboard player, and composer. Francesca Campana is one of the musicians included on the group L'Arpeggiata's 2024 album Wonder Women with singer Luciana Mancini. This is a song called The Arrow Is Already Broken.

Mezzo-soprano Luciana Mancini and L'Arpeggiata performed The Arrow Is Already Broken, a song by 17th century Roman musician Francesca Campana. About two decades earlier, another outstanding Italian musician was born. Biagio Marini was a top-notch violin player and composer. Baroque Music Montana included Biagio Marini's fourth sonata on their new 2026 album, I Melt Like Snow in the Sun of Your Beauty.

Baroque Music Montana played the fourth sonata by composer Biagio Marini. There's more about all the music on our website, sundaybaroque.org.

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Belgian musician Sigisveld Kuyken formed La Petite Band in 1972. They have released more than 100 recordings. The most recent one came out in early March 2026. It features harpsichord concertos by Johann Sebastian Bach. The young harpsichordist Mario Sarecchia is the soloist, playing Bach's concerto, catalog number 1052.

Harpsichordist Mario Sarecchia was the soloist with La Petite Band, playing the concerto catalog number 1052 by Johann Sebastian Bach. Sunday Baroque is produced at WSHU in Fairfield, Connecticut, and funded by the Richard P. Garmany Fund at Hartford Foundation for Public Giving, providing support to institutions that are committed to enriching lives in Connecticut, including Connecticut Landmarks and the Hillstead Museum. I'm Suzanne Bona. This is Sunday Baroque. Since 1996, the Academy of American Poets has hosted an annual celebration of Poetry Month. In this 30th anniversary year, it is a special celebration of the integral role of poets and poetry in our culture. Coming up on Sunday Baroque, you'll hear music by composers who also enjoyed and appreciated poetry. This is Sunday Baroque. I'm Suzanne Bona. Augusta, Georgia native Joseph Jennings earned his music degrees in conducting and music education from Colorado State University and Case Western Reserve University in Cleveland. In 1983, he joined San Francisco-based Chanticleer as a singer. He's a countertenor. And it wasn't long before he became the group's music director. Joseph Jennings is not only an acclaimed choral conductor, he's also a prolific composer and arranger and an innovative programmer of the choral repertory. And today you will hear him conduct Chanticleer in some Mexican Baroque music.

Crispian Steele Perkins and John Teason play valveless trumpets, also called natural trumpet. It's an earlier version of the modern trumpets you usually hear today, and it requires the player to really rely on breath support and the lips to find those notes and sustain the pitch. These are four trumpet duets by Heinrich Bieber.

0: using natural or valveless trumpets. Crispian Steele Perkins and John Thiessen played four trumpet duets by Heinrich Bieber. You can visit sundaybaroque.org whenever you want to know more about the music. This is Sunday Baroque. This is Sunday Baroque, funded by the Friends of Sunday Baroque, whose generous contributors include the New Family Trust, in memory of Joan Cockrell New. Juan de Lienas was an influential 17th century composer in Mexico, who primarily wrote music for Mexico City convents. Chanticleer included a psalm setting by Juan de Lienas on their album Our American Journey.
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The programs you hear on this station are made possible in part by generous contributions of listeners like you. 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

Joseph Jennings conducted Chanticleer singing Credidi, a psalm setting by Mexican composer Juan de Lienas. Academia Amsterdam plays some sweet little dances from France that were written at around the same time.

Academia Amsterdam played some dances by French musicians of the late 17th century, Louis de la Coste, Marin Marais, Jean-Ferry Rebel, and Jean-Baptiste Maurice Quinault. This is Sunday Baroque.

Sunday Baroque is funded by the Friends of Sunday Baroque, whose generous contributors include the Schilling Family Foundation, Incorporated. Sulpicia Ludovico Chasis was a nun in Modena. She was also an accomplished lutenist and a composer of liturgical music. In 1619, Sulpicia Chasis published 23 spiritual motets, and these are two of them. They're sung by Cappella Clausura.

Amelia LeClaire led Capella Clausura, singing two motets by 17th century musician and nun Sulpicia Cesis. As a boy, Matthias Mauta tried to quit music. He was walking home from school one day, and he tossed his recorder into the bushes. Well, fortunately, a friend found it and returned the instrument, which is a very good thing because music became Matthias Mauta's life as a performer, teacher, composer, and scholar. Matthias Mauta is the soloist with Ariane Baroque Orchestra playing a concerto by Georg Philipp Telemann.

from their album Tutti Flauti. Recorder player Matthias Mauta and Arion Baroque Orchestra played Georg Philipp Telemann's Concerto in A Minor. There's more about all the music on our website, sundaybaroque.org.

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At age 15, François Francourt started playing in France's Royal Academy of Music, and he spent the next 50 years affiliated with the Academy, performing, composing, and directing. Ausonia plays one of François Francourt's violin sonatas.

Ausonia played a violin sonata from 18th century Frenchman François Francoeur's second book of sonatas. Sunday Baroque is produced at WSHU in Fairfield, Connecticut, and funded by the Richard P. Garmany Fund at Hartford Foundation for Public Giving, providing support to institutions that are committed to enriching lives in Connecticut, including Connecticut Landmarks and the Hillstead Museum. I'm Suzanne Bona. This is Sunday Baroque. The Commedia dell'arte was an Italian theatrical form that was popular in Europe from the 16th through 18th centuries. There were stock characters in the productions like Columbine, Harlequin, and Pulcinella. German composer Georg Philipp Telemann incorporated the characters into the movements of his burlesque overture. Coming up on Sunday Baroque, you'll hear it along with other fun and funny Baroque music. It's Sunday Baroque. I'm Suzanne Bona. It should be no surprise that the month that begins with April Fool's Day also happens to be National Humor Month. Today you can hear music reflecting a Baroque-era sense of humor, including an English comedy with music by Henry Purcell, a burlesque overture by Georg Philipp Telemann, and a wacky French opera by Jean-Philippe Rameau.

Like many stories in music, this one may be true, or it may be an embellishment or an elaborate fiction designed to make it a little more charming and clever. So here's the legend. Composer Domenico Scarlatti worked for the Spanish royal family. That part's true. As the story goes, the musician saw a cat tiptoeing over the harpsichord keyboard, making some interesting harmonies. Every person who's owned by a cat knows that this is entirely plausible. Scarlatti allegedly composed a fugue based on the cacophonous sound the cat made, and that is how this sonata earned the nickname the Cat's Fugue. It's played by harpsichordist Scott Ross.

Harpsichordist Scott Ross played the Sonata Catalog No. 30 by Domenico Scarlatti, nicknamed the Cat's Fugue. This is Sunday Baroque, funded thanks to ongoing support from the Friends of Sunday Baroque, whose generous contributors include Lynn Walther of Lake Grove, New York. Michel Corrette wrote several comic concertos. Part of the joke was that Corrette included popular tunes, ranging from church melodies to drinking songs, or borrowed little snippets of music by some of his contemporaries. Ariane Ensemble plays Michel Corrette's 24th comic concerto.

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John Crown wrote a comedy called The Married Beau, or The Curious Impertinent, about a man who tests his wife's honesty with the help of a friend. It premiered at the Drury Lane Theater in 1694, and the music was provided by Henry Purcell. The Academy of Ancient Music plays a suite of it.

The Academy of Ancient Music played an air, march, and hornpipe from Henry Purcell's incidental music for the comic play The Married Beau. You can visit sundaybaroque.org whenever you want to know more about the music. This is Sunday Baroque.

Sunday Baroque is funded thanks to the Friends of Sunday Baroque, whose generous contributors include Rita Sackett, in loving memory of her husband, Mark. Georg Philipp Telemann's Burlesque Overture is a musical nod to the Italian improvisational Commedia dell'arte, which was popular in the 16th, 17th, and 18th centuries. It featured stock characters such as Scaramouche, Pierrot, Harlequin, and Columbine. And in this performance by Jeanette Sorel and Apollos Fire, you're going to want to pay special attention in the last movement. Listen at about 12 and a half minutes in for a little crackly noise. The performers put a crumpled wad of paper into the harpsichord strings, which was a popular 18th century gimmick.

Jeanette Sorel led Apollo's Fire playing Georg Philipp Telemann's Burlesque Overture, a musical portrait of the Commedia dell'arte characters. You can always look up more about the music at sundaybaroque.org.

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Opera plots are notoriously over the top, and Jean-Philippe Rameau's opera Platé has one of the wackiest plots ever. It was Rameau's first comic opera. The title character is a beastly and egotistical water nymph. It's a female character written for a man to sing. She is easily duped into believing that the god Jupiter is flirting with her when it's actually a setup to teach his jealous wife Juno a lesson. Mark Minkowski leads the musicians of the Louvre playing a suite from Rameau's opera Platé.

Mark Minkowski and the musicians of the Louvre played a suite from Jean-Philippe Rameau's comic opera Platé. Sunday Baroque is produced at the Richard P. Garmany Classical Music Production Suite at WSHU Public Radio in Fairfield, Connecticut, by Julie Ferdino, Jennifer Basher, Sabrina Garone, and Anne Lopez. I'm Suzanne Vona, and this is Sunday Baroque. The Baroque era in history lasted for a whopping 150 years, from 1600 until 1750, and some of the early Baroque musicians' lives didn't overlap at all with the later ones. In addition to Johann Sebastian Bach and Antonio Vivaldi, other less well-known Baroque era musicians included Francesca Campana and Biagio Marini. Well, coming up on Sunday Baroque, you'll hear music by all of these talented early musicians. It's Sunday Baroque. I'm Suzanne Bona. Poets seem to take great pleasure and inspiration from the seasons, especially spring. In the 17th century, Thomas Tusser pointed out that sweet April showers do spring May flowers. And perhaps that's why the Academy of American Poets chose April for their annual celebration of National Poetry Month. It is an occasion to highlight the art form and its place in our culture. So today, we're marking the occasion with poetic music by a variety of composers, such as 14th century musician and poet Guillaume de Machaut, and music from William Shakespeare's time.

Triolet was a type of witty little poem, and composer Jean-Philippe Rameau gave that name to this little keyboard solo, played by Angela Hewitt.

Pianist Angela Hewitt played Triolet, a solo keyboard piece from Jean-Philippe Rameau's Suite in G minor. This is Sunday Baroque, funded by the Friends of Sunday Baroque, whose generous contributors include the Straub family of Wilton, Connecticut. Musician Giuseppe Tartini was a huge fan of poetry. For inspiration and mental stimulation before he sat down to compose, Tartini is said to have read works by Italian scholars and poets, and he would jot down little cryptic quotes for them on his manuscripts. This is Giuseppe Tartini's Poetic Pastorale, played by the Locatelli Trio.

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Locatelli Trio played the Pastorale by poetry lover Giuseppe Tartini. Madrigals were a prominent form of musical poetry, and 16th century Englishman Thomas Wilkes was a leading composer of madrigals. This is "Hark, All Ye Lovely Saints Above."

Quink vocal ensemble sang the madrigal "Hark, All Ye Lovely Saints Above," a poem set to music by Thomas Weelkes. This is Sunday Baroque.

Sunday Baroque is funded by the Friends of Sunday Baroque, whose generous contributors include Barbara and Gregory Joseph of Weston, Connecticut. In Greek mythology, the nine daughters of Zeus and Mnemosyne were the muses who oversaw poetry, history, comedy, astronomy, and music. Polyhymnia was the muse of sacred poetry and the subject of a heroic ballet by Jean-Philippe Rameau. Tempesta di Mare plays a suite from the Feast of Polyhymnia.

Tempesta de Mare played a suite from Jean-Philippe Rameau's heroic ballet, The Feast of Polyhymnia, about the muse of sacred poetry. Guillaume de Machaut was a leading French musician and poet in the 14th century who combined his skills by setting many of his own verses to music. Hilliard Ensemble sings Guillaume de Machaut's motet with sighing, suffering heart.

The Hilliard Ensemble sang the motet With Sighing, Suffering Heart by 14th century composer and poet Guillaume de Machaut. Our website has more about all the music and recordings you're hearing today. 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

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In mythology, the greatest poet and musician was Orpheus, son of the muse Calliope. Orpheus's songs were so tantalizing they could move trees and rocks and soothe savage beasts. Orpheus Chamber Orchestra plays the Dance of the Blessed Spirits from Christoph Willibald Gluck's opera, Orpheus.

Orpheus Chamber Orchestra played the Dance of the Blessed Spirits from Christoph Willibald Gluck's opera Orpheus, about the mythological poet and musician. Music was an integral part of William Shakespeare's works, from a collection of music from Shakespeare's time. Lee Witches plays a suite of tunes from The Merry Wives of Windsor, Hamlet, and Macbeth.

Les Witches played music from William Shakespeare's time. Fortune, My Foe from The Merry Wives of Windsor. Robin is to the Green Wood Gone. Bonnie Sweet Boy, Roland and Kemp's Jig from Hamlet. And The Ladies' Masks from Macbeth. The Friends of Sunday Baroque is a generous group of music lovers who provide financial support to the program. 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Sunday Baroque is produced at the Richard P. Garmany Classical Music Production Suite at WSHU in Fairfield, Connecticut by Julie Ferdino, Jennifer Basher, Sabrina Garone, Ann Lopez, and I'm Suzanne Bona. This is Sunday Baroque. As a boy, Matthias Mauter tried to quit music. He threw his recorder into the bushes on his way home from school one day, but his friend found it and returned the instrument. And it is a good thing, too, because music became Matthias Mauter's life. He's a performer, music professor, composer, and scholar. And coming up in the next hour of Sunday Baroque, you'll hear his exciting artistry as a soloist. This is Sunday Baroque. I'm Suzanne Bona. Augusta, Georgia native Joseph Jennings earned his music degrees in conducting and music education from Colorado State University and Case Western Reserve University in Cleveland. In 1983, he joined San Francisco-based Chanticleer as a singer. He's a countertenor. And it wasn't long before he became the group's music director. Joseph Jennings is not only an acclaimed choral conductor, he's also a prolific composer and arranger and an innovative programmer of the choral repertory. And today you will hear him conduct Chanticleer in some Mexican Baroque music.

Crispian Steele Perkins and John Teason play valveless trumpets, also called natural trumpet. It's an earlier version of the modern trumpets you usually hear today, and it requires the player to really rely on breath support and the lips to find those notes and sustain the pitch. These are four trumpet duets by Heinrich Bieber.

using natural or valveless trumpets. Crispian Steele Perkins and John Thiessen played four trumpet duets by Heinrich Bieber. You can visit sundaybaroque.org whenever you want to know more about the music. This is Sunday Baroque. This is Sunday Baroque, funded by the Friends of Sunday Baroque, whose generous contributors include the New Family Trust, in memory of Joan Cockrell New. Juan de Lienas was an influential 17th century composer in Mexico, who primarily wrote music for Mexico City convents. Chanticleer included a psalm setting by Juan de Lienas on their album Our American Journey.

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Joseph Jennings conducted Chanticleer singing Credidi, a psalm setting by Mexican composer Juan de Lienas. Academia Amsterdam plays some sweet little dances from France that were written at around the same time.

Academia Amsterdam played some dances by French musicians of the late 17th century, Louis de la Coste, Marin Marais, Jean-Ferry Rebel, and Jean-Baptiste Maurice Quinault. This is Sunday Baroque.

Sunday Baroque is funded by the Friends of Sunday Baroque, whose generous contributors include the Schilling Family Foundation, Incorporated. Sulpicia Ludovico Chasis was a nun in Modena. She was also an accomplished lutenist and a composer of liturgical music. In 1619, Sulpicia Chasis published 23 spiritual motets, and these are two of them. They're sung by Cappella Clausura.

Amelia LeClaire led Capella Clausura, singing two motets by 17th century musician and nun Sulpicia Cesis. As a boy, Matthias Mauta tried to quit music. He was walking home from school one day, and he tossed his recorder into the bushes. Well, fortunately, a friend found it and returned the instrument, which is a very good thing because music became Matthias Mauta's life as a performer, teacher, composer, and scholar. Matthias Mauta is the soloist with Ariane Baroque Orchestra playing a concerto by Georg Philipp Telemann.

from their album Tutti Flauti. Recorder player Matthias Mauta and Arion Baroque Orchestra played Georg Philipp Telemann's Concerto in A Minor. There's more about all the music on our website, sundaybaroque.org.

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At age 15, François Francoeur started playing in France's Royal Academy of Music, and he spent the next 50 years affiliated with the Academy, performing, composing, and directing. Ausonia plays one of François Francoeur's violin sonatas.

Ausonia played a violin sonata from 18th century Frenchman François Francoeur's second book of sonatas. Sunday Baroque is produced at WSHU in Fairfield, Connecticut, and funded by the Richard P. Garmany Fund at Hartford Foundation for Public Giving, providing support to institutions that are committed to enriching lives in Connecticut, including Connecticut Landmarks and the Hillstead Museum. I'm Suzanne Bona. This is Sunday Baroque. The Commedia dell'arte was an Italian theatrical form that was popular in Europe from the 16th through 18th centuries. There were stock characters in the productions like Columbine, Harlequin, and Pulcinella. German composer Georg Philipp Telemann incorporated the characters into the movements of his burlesque overture. Coming up on Sunday Baroque, you'll hear it along with other fun and funny Baroque music. It's Sunday Baroque. I'm Suzanne Bona. It should be no surprise that the month that begins with April Fool's Day also happens to be National Humor Month. Today you can hear music reflecting a Baroque era sense of humor, including an English comedy with music by Henry Purcell, a burlesque overture by Georg Philipp Telemann, and a wacky French opera by Jean-Philippe Rameau.

like many stories in music, this one may be true, or it may be an embellishment or an elaborate fiction designed to make it a little more charming and clever. So here's the legend. Composer Domenico Scarlatti worked for the Spanish royal family. That part's true. As the story goes, the musician saw a cat tiptoeing over the harpsichord keyboard, making some interesting harmonies. Every person who's owned by a cat knows that this is entirely plausible. Scarlatti allegedly composed a fugue based on the cacophonous sound the cat made, and that is how this sonata earned the nickname the Cat's Fugue. It's played by harpsichordist Scott Ross.

Harpsichordist Scott Ross played the Sonata Catalog No. 30 by Domenico Scarlatti, nicknamed the Cat's Fugue. This is Sunday Baroque, funded thanks to ongoing support from the Friends of Sunday Baroque, whose generous contributors include Lynn Walther of Lake Grove, New York. Michel Corret wrote several comic concertos. Part of the joke was that Corret included popular tunes, ranging from church melodies to drinking songs, or borrowed little snippets of music by some of his contemporaries. Ariane Ensemble plays Michel Corret's 24th comic concerto.

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Earn an MBA in just 1 year in a supportive environment. 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

The Academy of Ancient Music played an air, march, and hornpipe from Henry Purcell's incidental music for the comic play The Married Beau. You can visit sundaybaroque.org whenever you want to know more about the music. This is Sunday Baroque.

Sunday Baroque is funded thanks to the Friends of Sunday Baroque, whose generous contributors include Rita Sackett, in loving memory of her husband, Mark. Georg Philipp Telemann's Burlesque Overture is a musical nod to the Italian improvisational Commedia dell'arte, which was popular in the 16th, 17th, and 18th centuries. It featured stock characters such as Scaramouche, Pierrot, Harlequin, and Columbine. And in this performance by Jeanette Sorel and Apollos Fire, you're going to want to pay special attention in the last movement. Listen at about 12 and a half minutes in for a little crackly noise. The performers put a crumpled wad of paper into the harpsichord strings, which was a popular 18th century gimmick.

Jeanette Sorel led Apollo's Fire playing Georg Philipp Telemann's Burlesque Overture, a musical portrait of the Commedia dell'arte characters. You can always look up more about the music at sundaybaroque.org.

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Opera plots are notoriously over the top, and Jean-Philippe Rameau's opera Platée has one of the wackiest plots ever. It was Rameau's first comic opera. The title character is a beastly and egotistical water nymph. It's a female character written for a man to sing. She is easily duped into believing that the god Jupiter is flirting with her when it's actually a setup to teach his jealous wife Juno a lesson. Mark Minkowski leads the musicians of the Louvre playing a suite from Rameau's opera Platée.

Mark Minkowski and the musicians of the Louvre played a suite from Jean-Philippe Rameau's comic opera Platé. Sunday Baroque is produced at the Richard P. Garmany Classical Music Production Suite at WSHU Public Radio in Fairfield, Connecticut, by Julie Ferdino, Jennifer Basher, Sabrina Garone, and Anne Lopez. I'm Suzanne Vona, and this is Sunday Baroque. The Baroque era in history lasted for a whopping 150 years, from 1600 until 1750, and some of the early Baroque musicians' lives didn't overlap at all with the later ones. In addition to Johann Sebastian Bach and Antonio Vivaldi, other less well-known Baroque-era musicians included Francesca Campana and Biagio Marini. Well, coming up on Sunday Baroque, you'll hear music by all of these talented early musicians. It's Sunday Baroque. I'm Suzanne Bona. There is a terrific newly released 2026 recording that I will share with you today. It's a fresh presentation of the harpsichord concertos by Johann Sebastian Bach, played by La Petite Bande. Belgian violinist, violist, and conductor Sigiswald Kajakin founded the group in 1972. They play on period instruments, which means that they are from the Baroque or classical era, or they're modern reproductions of those early instruments. It's a beautiful new album for you to audition today.

The lute was the instrument of royalty and of the common people. It was heard in the pubs and on the stage, and its expressive moods range from intimate to cheerful. Paul Audet is one of today's top lute players, and he brings some anonymous 16th century lute music to life, a dump, which is a slow, melancholy dance form, think down in the dumps, and a canzonetta, which is a musical term for a song-like instrumental composition.

From his album Royal Luters, lutenist Paul Odet played two anonymous 16th century lute solos called A Dump and A Canzonetta. This is Sunday Baroque. Violinist Adrian Chandler has said he's been mad about Antonio Vivaldi since he was 10 years old. Chandler was still a student at the Royal College of Music in 1994 when he formed his period instrument group La Serenissima, specifically for a performance of a serenata by Vivaldi. And the ensemble has continued to feature Vivaldi's music as a centerpiece of their repertory. This is Adrian Chandler with La Serenissima playing Vivaldi's virtuosic violin concerto, Catalog number 370.

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Adrian Chandler was the violin soloist and leader with La Serenissima. They played Antonio Vivaldi's Concerto Catalog No. 370. This is Sunday Baroque.

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Have you heard of Francesca Campana? She was a 17th century Roman singer, keyboard player, and composer. Francesca Campana is one of the musicians included on the group L'Arpeggiata's 2024 album Wonder Women with singer Luciana Mancini. This is a song called The Arrow Is Already Broken.

Mezzo-soprano Luciana Mancini and L'Arpeggiata performed The Arrow is Already Broken, a song by 17th century Roman musician Francesca Campana. About two decades earlier, another outstanding Italian musician was born. Biagio Marini was a top-notch violin player and composer. Baroque Music Montana included Biagio Marini's fourth sonata on their new 2026 album, I Melt Like Snow in the Sun of Your Beauty.

Baroque Music Montana played the fourth sonata by composer Biagio Marini. There's more about all the music on our website, sundaybaroque.org.

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Belgian musician Sigisveld Kuyken formed La Petite Bande in 1972. They have released more than 100 recordings. The most recent one came out in early March 2026. It features harpsichord concertos by Johann Sebastian Bach. The young harpsichordist Mario Sarecchia is the soloist, playing Bach's concerto, catalog number 1052.

Harpsichordist Mario Sarecchia was the soloist with La Petite Bande, playing the concerto catalog number 1052 by Johann Sebastian Bach. Sunday Baroque is produced at WSHU in Fairfield, Connecticut, and funded by the Richard P. Garmany Fund at Hartford Foundation for Public Giving, providing support to institutions that are committed to enriching lives in Connecticut, including Connecticut Landmarks and the Hillstead Museum. I'm Suzanne Bona. This is Sunday Baroque. Since 1996, the Academy of American Poets has hosted an annual celebration of Poetry Month. In this 30th anniversary year, it is a special celebration of the integral role of poets and poetry in our culture. Coming up on Sunday Baroque, you'll hear music by composers who also enjoyed and appreciated poetry. This is Sunday Baroque. I'm Suzanne Bona. Augusta, Georgia native Joseph Jennings earned his music degrees in conducting and music education from Colorado State University and Case Western Reserve University in Cleveland. In 1983, he joined San Francisco-based Chanticleer as a singer. He's a countertenor. And it wasn't long before he became the group's music director. Joseph Jennings is not only an acclaimed choral conductor, he's also a prolific composer and arranger and an innovative programmer of the choral repertory. And today you will hear him conduct Chanticleer in some Mexican Baroque music.

Crispian Steele Perkins and John Teason play valveless trumpets, also called natural trumpet. It's an earlier version of the modern trumpets you usually hear today, and it requires the player to really rely on breath support and the lips to find those notes and sustain the pitch. These are four trumpet duets by Heinrich Bieber.

using natural or valveless trumpets. Crispy and Steele Perkins and John Thiessen played four trumpet duets by Heinrich Bieber. You can visit sundaybaroque.org whenever you want to know more about the music. This is Sunday Baroque. This is Sunday Baroque, funded by the Friends of Sunday Baroque, whose generous contributors include the New Family Trust, in memory of Joan Cockrell New. Juan de Lienas was an influential 17th century composer in Mexico, who primarily wrote music for Mexico City convents. Chanticleer included a psalm setting by Juan de Lienas on their album Our American Journey.

Joseph Jennings conducted Chanticleer singing Credidi, a psalm setting by Mexican composer Juan de Lienas. Academia Amsterdam plays some sweet little dances from France that were written at around the same time.

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Academia Amsterdam played some dances by French musicians of the late 17th century, Louis de la Coste, Marin Marais, Jean-Ferry Rebel, and Jean-Baptiste Maurice Quinault. This is Sunday Baroque.

Sunday Baroque is funded by the Friends of Sunday Baroque, whose generous contributors include the Schilling Family Foundation, Incorporated. Sulpicia Ludovico Chasis was a nun in Modena. She was also an accomplished lutenist and a composer of liturgical music. In 1619, Sulpicia Chasis published 23 spiritual motets, and these are two of them. They're sung by Cappella Clausura.

Amelia LeClaire led Capella Clausura, singing two motets by 17th century musician and nun Sulpicia Cesis. As a boy, Matthias Mauta tried to quit music. He was walking home from school one day, and he tossed his recorder into the bushes. Well, fortunately, a friend found it and returned the instrument, which is a very good thing because music became Matthias Mauta's life as a performer, teacher, composer, and scholar. Matthias Mauta is the soloist with Ariane Baroque Orchestra playing a concerto by Georg Philipp Telemann.

from their album Tutti Flauti. Recorder player Matthias Mauta and Arion Baroque Orchestra played Georg Philipp Telemann's Concerto in A Minor. There's more about all the music on our website, sundaybaroque.org.

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At age 15, François Francourt started playing in France's Royal Academy of Music, and he spent the next 50 years affiliated with the Academy, performing, composing, and directing. Ausonia plays one of François Francourt's violin sonatas.

Ausonia played a violin sonata from 18th century Frenchman François Francoeur's second book of sonatas. Sunday Baroque is produced at WSHU in Fairfield, Connecticut, and funded by the Richard P. Garmany Fund at Hartford Foundation for Public Giving, providing support to institutions that are committed to enriching lives in Connecticut, including Connecticut Landmarks and the Hillstead Museum. I'm Suzanne Bona. This is Sunday Baroque. The Commedia dell'arte was an Italian theatrical form that was popular in Europe from the 16th through 18th centuries. There were stock characters in the productions like Columbine, Harlequin, and Pulcinella. German composer Georg Philipp Telemann incorporated the characters into the movements of his burlesque overture. Coming up on Sunday Baroque, you'll hear it along with other fun and funny Baroque music. It's Sunday Baroque. I'm Suzanne Bona. It should be no surprise that the month that begins with April Fool's Day also happens to be National Humor Month. Today you can hear music reflecting a Baroque-era sense of humor, including an English comedy with music by Henry Purcell, a burlesque overture by Georg Philipp Telemann, and a wacky French opera by Jean-Philippe Rameau.

like many stories in music, this one may be true, or it may be an embellishment or an elaborate fiction designed to make it a little more charming and clever. So here's the legend. Composer Domenico Scarlatti worked for the Spanish royal family. That part's true. As the story goes, the musician saw a cat tiptoeing over the harpsichord keyboard, making some interesting harmonies. Every person who's owned by a cat knows that this is entirely plausible. Scarlatti allegedly composed a fugue based on the cacophonous sound the cat made, and that is how this sonata earned the nickname the Cat's Fugue. It's played by harpsichordist Scott Ross.

Harpsichordist Scott Ross played the Sonata Catalog No. 30 by Domenico Scarlatti, nicknamed the Cat's Fugue. This is Sunday Baroque, funded thanks to ongoing support from the Friends of Sunday Baroque, whose generous contributors include Lynn Walther of Lake Grove, New York. Michel Corrette wrote several comic concertos. Part of the joke was that Corrette included popular tunes, ranging from church melodies to drinking songs, or borrowed little snippets of music by some of his contemporaries. Ariane Ensemble plays Michel Corrette's 24th comic concerto.

Ariane Ensemble played the 24th Comic Concerto by Michel Corrette. John Crown wrote a comedy called The Married Beau, or The Curious Impertinent, about a man who tests his wife's honesty with the help of a friend. It premiered at the Drury Lane Theater in 1694, and the music was provided by Henry Purcell. The Academy of Ancient Music plays a suite of it.

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1: This 2024 album, Wonder Women, with singer Luciana Mancini. This is a song called The Arrow Is Already Broken.

Mezzo-soprano Luciana Mancini and L'Arpeggiata performed The Arrow is Already Broken, a song by 17th century Roman musician Francesca Campana. About two decades earlier, another outstanding Italian musician was born. Biagio Marini was a top-notch violin player and composer. Baroque Music Montana included Biagio Marini's fourth sonata on their new 2026 album, I Melt Like Snow in the Sun of Your Beauty.

Baroque Music Montana played the fourth sonata by composer Biagio Marini. 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

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Belgian musician Sigisveld Kuyken formed La Petite Bande in 1972. They have released more than 100 recordings. The most recent one came out in early March 2026. It features harpsichord concertos by Johann Sebastian Bach. The young harpsichordist Mario Sarecchia is the soloist, playing Bach's concerto, catalog number 1052.

Harpsichordist Mario Sarecchia was the soloist with La Petite Bande, playing the concerto catalog number 1052 by Johann Sebastian Bach. Sunday Baroque is produced at WSHU in Fairfield, Connecticut, and funded by the Richard P. Garmany Fund at Hartford Foundation for Public Giving, providing support to institutions that are committed to enriching lives in Connecticut, including Connecticut Landmarks and the Hillstead Museum. I'm Suzanne Bona. This is Sunday Baroque. Since 1996, the Academy of American Poets has hosted an annual celebration of Poetry Month. In this 30th anniversary year, it is a special celebration of the integral role of poets and poetry in our culture. Coming up on Sunday Baroque, you'll hear music by composers who also enjoyed and appreciated poetry. It's Sunday Baroque. I'm Suzanne Bona. Poets seem to take great pleasure and inspiration from the seasons, especially spring. In the 17th century, Thomas Tusser pointed out that sweet April showers do spring May flowers, and perhaps that's why the Academy of American Poets chose April for their annual celebration of National Poetry Month. It is an occasion to highlight the art form and its place in our culture. So today, we're marking the occasion with poetic music by a variety of composers, such as 14th century musician and poet Guillaume de Machaut, and music from William Shakespeare's time,

triolet was a type of witty little poem, and composer Jean-Philippe Rameau gave that name to this little keyboard solo, played by Angela Hewitt.

Pianist Angela Hewitt played Triolet, a solo keyboard piece from Jean-Philippe Rameau's Suite in G Minor. This is Sunday Baroque, funded by the Friends of Sunday Baroque, whose generous contributors include the Strop family of Wilton, Connecticut. Musician Giuseppe Tartini was a huge fan of poetry. For inspiration and mental stimulation before he sat down to compose, Tartini is said to have read works by Italian scholars and poets, and he would jot down little cryptic quotes for them on his manuscripts. This is Giuseppe Tartini's Poetic Pastorale, played by the Locatelli Trio.

Locatelli Trio played the Pastorale by poetry lover Giuseppe Tartini. Madrigals were a prominent form of musical poetry, and 16th century Englishman Thomas Weelkes was a leading composer of madrigals. This is "Hark, All Ye Lovely Saints Above."

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In Greek mythology, the nine daughters of Zeus and Mnemosyne were the muses who oversaw poetry, history, comedy, astronomy, and music. Polyhymnia was the muse of sacred poetry and the subject of a heroic ballet by Jean-Philippe Rameau. Tempesta di Mare plays a suite from the Feast of Polyhymnia.

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Tempesta de Mare played a suite from Jean-Philippe Rameau's heroic ballet, The Feast of Polyhymnia, about the muse of sacred poetry. Guillaume de Machaut was a leading French musician and poet in the 14th century who combined his skills by setting many of his own verses to music. Hilliard Ensemble sings Guillaume de Machaut's motet with sighing, suffering heart.

The Hilliard Ensemble sang the motet With Sighing, Suffering Heart by 14th century composer and poet Guillaume de Machaut. Our website has more about all the music and recordings you're hearing today. 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

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In mythology, the greatest poet and musician was Orpheus, son of the muse Calliope. Orpheus's songs were so tantalizing they could move trees and rocks and soothe savage beasts. Orpheus' chamber orchestra plays the Dance of the Blessed Spirits from Christoph Willibald Gluck's opera, Orpheus.

Orpheus Chamber Orchestra played the Dance of the Blessed Spirits from Christoph Willibald Gluck's opera Orpheus, about the mythological poet and musician. Music was an integral part of William Shakespeare's works, from a collection of music from Shakespeare's time. Lee Witches plays a suite of tunes from The Merry Wives of Windsor, Hamlet, and Macbeth.

Les Witches played music from William Shakespeare's time. Fortune, My Foe from The Merry Wives of Windsor. Robin is to the Green Wood Gone. Bonnie Sweet Boy, Roland and Kemp's Jig from Hamlet. And The Ladies' Masks from Macbeth. 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Sunday Baroque is produced at the Richard P. Garmany Classical Music Production Suite at WSHU in Fairfield, Connecticut by Julie Ferdino, Jennifer Basher, Sabrina Garone, Ann Lopez, and I'm Suzanne Bona. This is Sunday Baroque. As a boy, Matthias Mauter tried to quit music. He threw his recorder into the bushes on his way home from school one day. But his friend found it and returned the instrument. And it is a good thing, too, because music became Matthias Mauter's life. He's a performer, music professor, composer, and scholar. And coming up in the next hour of Sunday Baroque, you'll hear his exciting artistry as a soloist. This is Sunday Baroque. I'm Suzanne Bona. Augusta, Georgia native Joseph Jennings earned his music degrees in conducting and music education from Colorado State University and Case Western Reserve University in Cleveland. In 1983, he joined San Francisco-based Chanticleer as a singer. He's a countertenor. And it wasn't long before he became the group's music director. Joseph Jennings is not only an acclaimed choral conductor, he's also a prolific composer and arranger and an innovative programmer of the choral repertory. And today you will hear him conduct Chanticleer in some Mexican Baroque music.

Crispian Steele Perkins and John Teason play valveless trumpets, also called natural trumpet. It's an earlier version of the modern trumpets you usually hear today, and it requires the player to really rely on breath support and the lips to find those notes and sustain the pitch. These are four trumpet duets by Heinrich Bieber.

using natural or valveless trumpets. Crispian Steele Perkins and John Thiessen played four trumpet duets by Heinrich Bieber. You can visit sundaybaroque.org whenever you want to know more about the music. This is Sunday Baroque. This is Sunday Baroque, funded by the Friends of Sunday Baroque, whose generous contributors include the New Family Trust, in memory of Joan Cockrell New. Juan de Lienas was an influential 17th century composer in Mexico, who primarily wrote music for Mexico City convents. Chanticleer included a psalm setting by Juan de Lienas on their album Our American Journey.

Joseph Jennings conducted Chanticleer singing Credidi, a psalm setting by Mexican composer Juan de Lienas. Academia Amsterdam plays some sweet little dances from France that were written at around the same time.

Academia Amsterdam played some dances by French musicians of the late 17th century, Louis de la Coste, Marin Marais, Jean-Ferry Rebel, and Jean-Baptiste Maurice Quinault. This is Sunday Baroque.

Sunday Baroque is funded by the Friends of Sunday Baroque, whose generous contributors include the Schilling Family Foundation, Incorporated. Sulpicia Ludovico Chasis was a nun in Modena. She was also an accomplished lutenist and a composer of liturgical music. In 1619, Sulpicia Chasis published 23 spiritual motets, and these are two of them. They're sung by Cappella Clausura.

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Amelia LeClaire led Capella Clausura, singing two motets by 17th century musician and nun Sulpicia Cesis. As a boy, Matthias Mauta tried to quit music. He was walking home from school one day, and he tossed his recorder into the bushes. Well, fortunately, a friend found it and returned the instrument, which is a very good thing because music became Matthias Mauta's life as a performer, teacher, composer, and scholar. Matthias Mauta is the soloist with Ariane Baroque Orchestra playing a concerto by Georg Philipp Telemann.